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1: Things you wouldn't think about unless you live in a tiny home.
0: Okay.
1: Our family lives in a tiny home. We're a family of four. We've got two dogs. Just so you know, to kind of give you an idea, a tiny home is 399 square feet. The reason why it's that specific square footage, you might be like, why isn't it 400 or 500? It's that size because it's considered an RV if it's under 399 square feet. So okay. That's kind of interesting little tidbit.
0: No, that's a question I always had until I found out.
1: Yeah. So it's interesting, though, when it comes to spend the nights. when our girls might have somebody over to spend the night, like right now, we have Della's friend Sophia spending the night. And we were talking about just how, you know, tight the space is already just with our family. You add another person. It's amazing. It still works. And we still operate just fine. But my husband, Lloyd, he commented, he said, you know, I'm a little surprised that any of their friends would actually, you know, like want to spend the night, in tight quarters.
0: I get it, though. You think about your girls when they're little. Do you ever get them one of those little playhouses that they could get inside? And how many times did they want to sleep in that? They're sleeping in a little tiny house inside a bigger house.
1: Like full-time, no.
0: But there's something fun about that. It's like they're spending the night in a treehouse.
1: It is.

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1: It's the best news ever with Chad Mitchell. It's the best
2: news ever. Picture this. You fly all the way from the airport to the Scottish Highlands, about 4,000 miles, to have your dream wedding. That's what just happened to Amanda and Paul. They've been planning their big day for 2 years, and their trip there was a nightmare. They had days of delays, and it was so bad, the couple ended up at different airports at one point. Imagine that. You're the bride and groom, but you're separated at different airports. And as you would imagine, when they finally arrived, they were exhausted, only to discover their luggage was missing. But their photographer told them, don't worry, this is an incredible community. Again, they're exhausted because they've been awake for days, so they went to bed. And that's when Rosie, their photographer, put out a plea on a community social media site. And by the time the couple woke up, they found that 8 wedding dresses in Amanda's size had been offered for her to choose from. And Paul had a full kilt set.
3: Yay!
2: Other people in the community fed them, dropped off normal clothes, so they had things to wear outside their ceremony. And the wedding went off without a hitch. And that's what I call the best news ever.
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6: We're going to see off and on rain showers, heavy at times, for the rest of the evening and overnight. Temperatures staying mild in the upper 60s. Plenty of wet weather for the start of your Saturday. We should dry out a little bit by Saturday afternoon and evening. Temperatures right around 80 degrees. Sunday is the drier of the two weekend days with just an isolated shower and storm chance. I'm First Alert meteorologist Stephanie Roberts for Cincinnati Star 93.3.
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1: I'm a procrastinator. I don't mind admitting it.
2: Yeah.
1: And sometimes, I mean, it really pays off. I don't think I'd change.
2: Really?
1: Even if it were within my power. I don't think and let me give you, this morning is a perfect example. I get up, I think I'm going to ride the motorcycle to work.
2: Mm-hmm.
1: And I checked the weather. It was very warm outside. And I looked at the radar, and there's a very thin line of thunderstorms. And it's going through a town about 30 minutes away.
2: Oh, yeah.
1: Just a narrow, thin band of thunderstorms. But it's, well, that's 30, 35 minutes away. If I hurry, I can get on my motorcycle and be well on my way. And then then I'm at work. That goes over. And I've got this beautiful day to ride home in.
2: Yeah. Okay.
1: In 10 minutes, I'm making my coffee. Just enjoying the morning.
2: Mm-hmm.
1: 10, 15 minutes later, just heavy rain on my roof. I'm like, what on earth? And I look at my phone, and there is that thunderstorm's already on top of us.
2: Yeah.
1: And I just thought, if I had hurried,
2: yes,
1: like I'd planned,
2: you would have been stuck.
1: Soaked to the bone.
2: For once in your life, like dawdling, lollygagging, moseying, putzing around.
1: No, I'm embracing all of those.
2: It actually paid off.

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2: As a parent, I find myself saying no a lot.
3: It's our job.
2: It is.
3: Don't beat yourself up about it. It's our job.
2: It is. I've perfected the no word. And we've had conversations a lot of times for my girls, just to kind of give you an idea, if you haven't reached this teenage years, what I'm often saying no about is buying things. Mm-hmm. They want to buy things.
3: Well, they want you to buy things.
2: Yes, yeah. Yes. That is the key difference there. And I've told them, and I've had conversations like this with them, that, hey, you know what? The answer is no, but I want to encourage you with this. One day you're not going to be in our house and you're going to have your own job and you can buy whatever you want. You know, and so I want to give them a little bit of hope with that.
3: A little encouragement.
2: But then I came across this guy.
4: I was tricked. My mom told me, when you get grown, you can do whatever you want to do. That's not true. When you're grown, you can do whatever you can afford to do. That's different.
2: Okay, all right. It is different.
3: I mean, if you want to get into the nuances
2: yes.
3: of it.
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2: When the kids are on summer vacation and you walk into your house and you a lot of times you just hear this as they're drinking all the bottled waters, and then they leave half empty water bottles all around the house.
3: I don't mind. I never did buying bottled water.
2: Yeah.
3: But finding the half empties everywhere, just
2: guys, we're wasting the bottled waters. Whose is this one? And then you're trying to figure out, nobody wants to claim the half drink one. I don't think that one's mine. What? Well, whose is it? No, it's got to be somebody's.
3: Nobody claims the half bottle.
2: Sometimes I will just share a little secret. 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Just so we don't waste it. We're all in the same family.
3: Wait. You can't say, don't say this part out loud.
2: Uh-huh.
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5: 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I haven't seen my couch since Tuesday. 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
10: Tri-State Weather. We're going to see off and on rain showers, heavy at times, for the rest of the evening and overnight. Temperatures staying mild in the upper 60s. Plenty of wet weather for the start of your Saturday. We should dry out a little bit by Saturday afternoon and evening. Temperatures right around 80 degrees. Sunday is the drier of the two weekend days with just an isolated shower and storm chance. I'm First Alert meteorologist Stephanie Roberts for Cincinnati Star 93.3.
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2: If you've got a story to share this morning, we would love to hear it. 855-320-SHOW. 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
3: There's a window of grace in knowing someone's name. Somebody new that you've met. I don't remember your name. There's a period of time, it's not very long, but there's a period of time when that's perfectly acceptable.
2: But after 5 years,
3: there comes a point. There comes a point.
2: Yes.
3: I have a neighbor pulled up, saw me outside, rolled his window down, and I know him. He's a couple of houses down. I know his story. I knew he just started a new job that keeps him away from home for extended periods. He'd been gone for almost a month, and I couldn't for the life of me remember his first name.
2: Oh, no.
3: And so that's socially awkward.
2: Hey, buddy. You can like do something familiar. Hey, buddy. Hey. Is that you?
3: Yeah.
2: You.
3: Hey, sport. What's...
2: Oh, no.
3: You know, so here's my proposal, and I just want to throw this out there, not just for you, but for everybody. Maybe we can consider this a period of time. We'll have to decide how long that is, but maybe as much as a year, in which when you first see someone that you've met previously, but you've known them less than a year, that they just start by reintroducing themselves.
2: Yes. Like, this is just a thing that we all do for each other. Like, let's give each other a break. It just says you walk up, just go ahead and say,
3: hey, I'm Kevin.
2: Yeah.
3: I'm your neighbor from down the road.
2: You can even give them a little bit of credit. You can say, I know you probably already remember, but I'm Kevin. I'm Amy. It's good to see you.
3: Who wouldn't like that?
2: Yeah, I love this idea. I love it.

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1: The quicker we surrender to God what we don't understand, the less we'll suffer. Mm. Ooh. So think about that. The quicker we surrender to God what we don't understand, and just that line alone, because it's hard to surrender. Usually we want to hold on to something like, oh, let me understand this a little better.
2: Maybe the first step there is to acknowledge our limitations. Maybe we don't understand everything. And I think it's also a matter of trust. You know, we acknowledge that God has all power. Think about that. He's all powerful. And if your image

0: if God is wrong,
1: maybe he doesn't like me, doesn't completely accept me, then maybe he could use that power in a way that that harms me.
2: Well, so we try to control it so that we won't risk getting hurt.
1: Yeah, and right? So we try to control that, which, like, the idea of controlling God is kind of silly, but I think we do. Yeah. What we have to do is acknowledge not only that he has all power, but he's all loving, that he loves us completely, and therefore he's going to use that unlimited power for our good. Proverbs 3, 5, and 6 tells us to place our trust in God and lean not on our own understanding. And that's an act of surrender. And it's a conscious decision. And it ends with our peace.

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3: I said, are you being sarcastic?
2: Well, that's what I get for being sincere.
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2: Boy, when it comes to being rich, what does that mean? As a woman who shared, I've never really dreamed of being fancy rich.
3: I just Lamborghini dream of, rich.
2: Yeah, yeah. No, she wouldn't complain about that, but she said, you know, I just want to, I used to dream of being rich enough to say, hey, treats on me, without thinking twice, or rich enough to have a home that feels like a hug, or a fridge that I was able to fully stock, a tray of chocolates waiting for somebody just to grab one if they want, just or rich enough just to quietly help a friend before they even have to ask.
3: Yeah.
2: She said, you know, for me, like, I want to tell you, it's not about luxury. It's having enough to give, enough to comfort, enough to turn ordinary moments into something kind of extraordinary. And she's like, she's looking around and she goes, wow, I actually do feel rich, like right now.
3: Well, because it all comes down to this. I think there was probably a time when I was less generous.
2: And, yes.
3: And that was caused by, if I give away too much, I won't have enough left for our needs.
2: Yeah.
3: And I really, and just trying to be honest here, really didn't trust God enough with provision. And as the trust increases, so does the generosity.
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5: Dr. Erwin Lutzer is back for another powerful discussion about prayer, why we pray, how God uses prayer to transform us, and how we can learn to align our will with His. Today on Focus on the Family with Jim Daly, we're going deeper on the subject. I'm John Fuller.
6: John, we're going to address one of the hardest areas of the Christian life, and that's when we turn to the Lord in prayer, and it doesn't get answered. It doesn't get answered the way we expect. We feel silent or alienated from the Lord. That is okay to feel that way, but what we do with that is critical before the Lord. It's our attitude, and man, we covered so much great territory last time with Dr. Lutzer. Mm-hmm. It was good stuff.
5: It really was.
6: And, you know, one of the things in our journey together in this life is how do we go deeper into relationship with Christ? And I'm excited because I think day two will be power-packed again with how our attitude needs to reside within God's heart and hands, and then what are we learning in that process to mm-hmm. be deeper in Him.
5: Yeah, be sure to go back and listen to that previous episode with Dr. Lutzer. It's easiest to find on our app, and you can download that, or you can go online or catch it on YouTube. Now, Dr. Lutzer is Pastor Emeritus of the Moody Church in Chicago. He's served there as senior pastor for 36 years, and he's got three radio programs in the U.S. and internationally. He's online. He's a busy guy. He's written over 70 books, and we're so pleased to have him back to talk about this one, Why Doesn't God Answer My Prayers? A Biblical Guide to God's Hidden Purposes.
6: Dr. Lutzer, welcome back. What a great day we had yesterday.
4: Jim, the reason I'm so excited is because I think that people who have given up on God and given up on prayer are going to be encouraged to go to God with greater faith and greater understanding that His hidden purposes, though they are indeed hidden from us, are fully known by Him. And that even in unanswered prayer, there are tremendous issues that God is dealing with that is hidden from our sight.
6: Yeah, and it, again, is so good. So many lessons out of our discussion last time. You know, one of the biggest struggles that we can have is not an answer in our prayers, it's silence. You know, we don't hear from God, or seemingly we don't hear from God when we've petitioned Him for whatever it might be, some pain that we have. I guess Paul experienced that, you know, he had the thorn in the flesh, and at some point, he thought, okay, this is going to stay, and I'm not going to pray anymore for that. I've petitioned God. He basically said no, and we'll keep moving. Job is another example of perhaps that silence that I'm talking about, where he was hit hard. In fact, it's a very intriguing thing, and I'd love you to comment on this too, that Satan entered into the presence of God and said, give me your servant Job. He'll turn on you the minute he has a chance. And God responds to Satan.
4: Here's a very important lesson. Never interpret the silence of God as the indifference of God.
6: Mm.
4: God may be silent, but He is not indifferent. Now let me pick up on Job since you mentioned that. Here's the remarkable thing that you have to understand. Job did not know the first two chapters of his book.
6: Right.
4: He didn't know that God and Satan had had this dialogue and that he was going to be tested. If he had known that, he'd have been able to endure this trial much better. All that he knows is, for no apparent reason, he has 10 dead children on the hilltop. His wife is very skeptical, as we all know. Job's wife is oftentimes highlighted. And Job does not understand any of that. He doesn't know that the whole world is going to hear about his faith later on through the Bible. Hmm. All that is hidden from him. All that he knows is this, and since we're speaking theology here, he doesn't say, the Lord gave and the devil took away. He saw the sovereignty of God behind his experience, and he said, the Lord gave and the Lord took away. Mm. Blessed be the name of the Lord. And he said that without any explanations as to what God was doing. That is real faith.
6: Yeah. Erwin, let me ask for that person that is suffering right now, and they've given their prayers over to God, and they are interpreting it as, I may not be important to him. I don't feel he sees me. I mean, that's one of the greatest desperations in humanity, not being seen. And then for those that have faith in God, if you translate it, unlike Job, if you translate it to, he doesn't care about me, he doesn't see me in my affliction, it's exactly opposite of what Scripture is telling us. But speak to the heart of that for that suffering person.
4: I want to emphasize the fact that the Apostle Paul, since you mentioned him at the beginning, the Apostle Paul goes to God because he has a thorn in the flesh, from Satan, by the way. Hmm. That's interesting. And three times he entreats the Lord and says, please take it away. Twice the Lord says, nothing. The third time he says, no, but I'll give you grace. And to the person who is suffering there, who has asked God for specific healing, as the Apostle Paul did, we don't know exactly what his thorn was. For the person who's suffering there, could I give you that word of encouragement? Cleave to God's grace. We do not have God's understanding, but we do have the assurance of grace and the fact that Jesus said that all things are known, and he even said to his disciples, don't worry about tomorrow because today has enough trouble. And what he's saying is the God who takes care of the birds is the God who is going to take care of you. And he says, are you not of much more value than many sparrows? So my dear friend, bring your doubts to God, but at the same time, know this, that God is on your side. He is there for you, and he's going to give you grace to endure. And grace is like a pillow upon which a weary traveler can lay his head. You don't have to understand in order to believe.
6: Mm. Dr. Lutzer, I often have this thought of the disappointed Christian. I mean, if you were to take your last breath in that moment of angst, God hasn't answered your prayer, and you're disappointed. And let's just, that assumption that, whoop, in the next second, you're right in front of the Lord. You're done with this life. It just happened. And you're carrying that into that conversation with God. Man, I don't want to be there. I would much rather be all the examples that you've given. You know, the Lord giveth and the Lord taketh away. Blessed be the name of the Lord. That's how I would want to enter into heaven with my attitude. I feel like that's a discipline of having, you know, thinking, not in fear, this isn't a fearful thought, but I'm going to face the Lord. Each one of us is going to face the Lord. Wouldn't you much rather face him with an attitude of gratitude as opposed to, I've got 10 questions for you, Lord?
4: Yeah, and whether or not those questions will be relevant once you die, that's a question we don't have an answer to.
6: Right.
4: But I want to say this, Jim, to the person who is dying with doubts, even though they are true believers, we are not promised an easy journey. Hmm. We are only promised a safe landing. Mm-hmm. So when you arrive in heaven, you will arrive there with the knowledge that you were bought by Christ, you belong to him, and you're going to be with him forever. Because we as human beings oftentimes, I mean, if you were before a firing squad, it might not be a happy experience where you say, oh, Lord, I'm so glad for this. It may be very difficult. It is fearful. But as a believer, you will arrive at your destination, and Jesus is going to be there for you, even as he was for Stephen, who was stoned.
5: Yeah.
4: And that's a very interesting insight into eternity. Stephen is stoned. He looks up into heaven. Jesus is standing. The only time in the New Testament when Jesus is standing, he's always seated at the right hand of God. And Jesus is saying, Stephen, these stones are going to hurt. You're going to go through a lot of suffering, but I just want you to know that when you die, I'm going to be here for you.
6: Yeah. That's exactly the point I was trying to make. But you got to contemplate this because it's big. Are you capable of going down like Stephen?
4: Well,
6: attitudinally, maybe not being stoned and the roughness of that, but even, man, even in our attitude to be able to go down with, your will be done, Lord.
4: And yeah, into thy hands I commit my spirit.
6: Yeah.
4: That phrase was on the lips of most people, most martyrs who died for the faith.
6: Yeah.
4: Imitating Jesus, whose last words on the cross were, Father, into thy hands I commit my spirit. And that would be the ideal attitude with which we should die.
6: You know, an interesting story that I've come across. I was out visiting a donor who builds 911 rescue boats in the Seattle area. And a wonderful man. And he asked me to come down and just spend a day with him at the factory and watch how they do it. And I'm always, it's like how it's made. Mm-hmm. And he said, I don't know if Joe's here today, but Joe's got a pretty interesting testimony you're going to need to hear. So I'm thinking the whole time. So we're almost three quarters of the way through the day. And here comes this man running at me. And I'm thinking, this must be Joe. And Joe runs up and he was on the assembly line in some capacity. But he came up to me and said, hey, I'm Joe. I love Focus on the Family, Mr. Daly. Thanks for being here today. And I said, Joe, I've heard you've got quite a testimony. He goes, yeah, I got a diagnosis of cancer. But cancer, who cares? We're all going to go down. I don't care how we go. I was like, okay, that's an interesting statement. I said, what happened? And he said, well, I had stage 4 cancer, and that night I'm already in the hospital getting a chemo treatment. And he said, the brightest light, when everybody left the room, the brightest light appeared at the end of my bed, and it was so pure, pure love. It felt like I was going to pop. And he went through that story, and that wasn't even the most relevant part. He just said, I don't care what gets me. Something's going to get all of us. I can't wait to be tapped in to that source of love once again.
5: Hmm.
6: Wow.
4: Yes, Jim, you know, the statistics on death are very impressive. And I remember sitting with a man who would die 40 days later. He said to me, if I could sign something to get out of this, I would. But he said, and he was 64 years old, he said, I would have to come back to this moment anyway, because there's no way to get out of death. And so if it happens when you're younger or it happens when you're older, it may not matter much to you. Of course, those who are left behind, they struggle. But, you know, in the book of Hebrews, it says that Jesus died to deliver those who, through fear of death, were all their lifetime subject to bondage. So to the person out there who's a true believer, just know this. Yes, we can't avoid death. We can prepare for it. But the simple fact is this. You are going to arrive in glory.
6: Yeah. Wow.
5: Yeah, what an assurance, what a confidence we can have in our faith in Christ. 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We want to equip you to thrive in Christ. That's why we're here as a ministry. And so get a copy of this book. It's going to help you do that. We've got it at focusonthefamily.com/broadcast.
6: Dr. Lutzer, I have been bursting at the seams here to ask you this question. And I think it's one of the most important questions as an example. And you've done a great job giving us, you know, Abraham and Job and Paul and others in Scripture. Let's go to the source, Jesus. I mean, he goes into the Garden of Gethsemane. He knows what's coming. He knows his death is imminent, and it's going to be horrible. scourging, hanging on a cross, and he prays to the Father. What do we take away from how he prayed?
4: Jim, I want to share my heart with you and with everyone else who is listening. Because when I studied this, it was so transforming. Here's the thing. First of all, Jesus is in agony. He asks Peter, James, and John to join him. They, of course, fall asleep. And he goes, according to Matthew, face down on the ground. And he is in great agony. Why? Because he has to drink the cup that his Father gave him. And we know that the cup is the cup of God's wrath. Mm. I want everyone to visualize this. Imagine all of the sin of the world, all compressed, and all of the judgment of God on sin, compressed into 3 hours. And Jesus is going to endure that. For a period of time, he's going to be separated from the Father. Fellowship will be broken. The ontological relationship of the Trinity will be totally intact. But Jesus is going to have to say, "My God, my God," the only time in the New Testament where he called God, God, and not his Father. "My God, my God, why hast thou forsaken me?" All right. He needs the help of the disciples. So Jesus is going through unbelievable agony. And by the way, if all depression and fear were sinful, Jesus would sin. But he's sinless. I mean, these kinds of experiences are common to all of us.
6: So grief, that kind of grief is okay. That's in the scope of being godly.
4: Yes.
6: It's not ungodly.
4: Now, Jesus goes, and three times he prays to the Father. And this is in Mark chapter 14. Jesus says, "Father, all things are possible with you. Remove this cup from me." And he prays that three times. And then Jesus says, "Nonetheless, whatever you will, let your will be done." Jim, when I realized this, I left my computer desk and I got on the floor before God, because what I'm going to share was so transforming. Our salvation was founded on an unanswered prayer. What if God had said, "Yeah, okay, from what I've seen of the human race, let's abort the plan. It's not worth it. These human beings, they're sinners. They love their sin. Let them go and be damned." You and I would not be redeemed. It's because the Father said no to the Son. You have to drink the cup. That is the basis of our salvation. And if I could shout this to everyone who's listening, I would say this, that God may be doing greater things through unanswered prayer than he is through answered prayer. And if I might take the time to just draw a couple of lessons about this. First of all, it's very evident that today's prayerless Christians become tomorrow's backsliders. Here's Peter, James, and John, who fell asleep along with the other disciples. They weren't praying with Christ. And before the chapter ends, you discover that they've all forsaken him. And so if you're a prayerless Christian, this certainly could happen to you. And Jesus said, "Watch and pray." Jim, you know that the reason we have to watch is to watch for enemies, right?
6: Mm.
4: Because there are enemies, and in our homes today, we have to watch for the enemies, the internet, and everything that comes to us. "Watch and pray that you enter not into temptation. The spirit is willing, but the flesh is weak," and we've certainly all experienced that. But here's the thing. Though Jesus Christ's prayer was not answered in the affirmative, his prayer was heard. If you go to Hebrews chapter 5, you discover that Christ in his flesh offered prayers and supplications to God, and he was heard in that he feared. Now, eventually, of course, Jesus was raised from the dead. But notice this. According to Greek scholars, the word "heard" is positive. He was heard. And I want to say to all those who are listening, even your unanswered prayers are heard by God. I remember in Bible college visiting a home. We were doing some home visitation, and a woman came to the door, and she was wiping her tears from her cheeks. I still remember it vividly, though it was many years ago. And she said, "Oh, forgive me. I've just been praying for my son." Now, here's the thing. I don't know what happened to her son, but I do know this, that her prayer was heard. So remember this, in Revelation chapter 5, it says that the 24 elders fell down before the Lord, and it says each of them had a golden bowl filled with incense, which is the prayers of the saints. So my dear friend, keep praying. Keep trusting, even if your prayer isn't answered. Remember this, God may have a hidden agenda. And let us begin to thank him for unanswered prayers, because we know that if they are unanswered, there must be a good reason, even if we don't know what that reason is. To be very clear, we have to live by promises, not explanations.
6: Yeah.
4: And so you and I must recognize here that our Savior experienced unanswered prayer, and thank God he did. When I was on the floor before the Lord, when this finally hit me, I said, "Lord, thank you that you said no to the prayer of your son. Thank you, because if you had said yes, we'd have not been redeemed." So to repeat, God may have agendas that are much greater than our experience. And what we need to do is to lean into that and say, we don't have to understand in order to keep believing. This is the trial of your faith.
6: Right. And that greater is wiser as well. God has wisdom beyond what we could imagine.
4: To everyone listening, at the end of the day, it's not my will. It's not your will. Accept the will of God for you, even though it's very different than God's will for somebody else. And say, "Nevertheless, not my will, but thine."
6: Powerful words, and a powerful revelation, actually, that we're saved through an unanswered prayer. What a statement. That had to be the biggest aha.
4: Well, not
6: in writing
4: that,
6: this book.
4: For a moment, I shuddered.
6: Yeah.
4: Oh, yeah. God, thank you, Father, that you did not answer the prayer of your son.
6: Think of that. Think of the pain of that.
4: Yeah. And then Jesus drank the cup, and the cup came from the Father. I need to explain this. Wicked hands crucified Christ. But there's a limit to what wicked hands can do. There comes a time when wicked hands can no longer do anything, and we are in God's hands. So Jesus experienced all of the wickedness of Herod, of course, and the Romans and the Jews and all that. But that was okay. That was the cup that was given to him by his Father. And I'm speaking to people today who are going through suffering at the hands of unbelievers, maybe also the hands of believers. They need to see that this cup has been given to them of God. The source may be evil, but ultimately, because it's under God's control, God is using that for good. Huh. And so Jesus drank the cup, and thank God he did.
6: Yeah. Powerful words. Right at the end here, Dr. Lutzer, Johnny Erickson Tada is a person that we all know, her and her husband Ken. Terrible teenage diving accident left her a paraplegic. She's probably one of the most amazing living inspirations in the world. I mean, she just wakes up gritting through the pain and all the suffering that she deals with, to sing for the Lord, to paint. But she has to wake up every day with that willingness. Speak to the power of her testimony.
4: I heard her say, and this, of course, is a paraphrase, that when that accident happened so many years ago, first of all, she wanted to die. She wanted to commit suicide. She couldn't do that, thankfully. And then she said she went to healing services, And everyone told her that John chapter 5 is the story for you. It's the story of the man at the pool of Bethesda. About 40 years later, she's taken to Israel. Of course, she's in a wheelchair, and she goes to the pool of Bethesda. And she said that when she sat there, she thanked God that she had not been healed 40 years earlier. Because of all the good that God did through her as a result of her suffering. Thank God, even when your prayers are unanswered, because God may have a bigger vision to do in you and through you than you will ever find out about in this life.
6: So true. And, you know, Johnny, if you're listening, we love you and thank you for that witness. Yeah. That's what we mean by being a witness for Christ. And sometimes it's the short straw, but she's lived it so well, so well. Dr. Lutzer, this has been so good. There's so much more in the book. We can't cover it all. And man, everybody needs a copy of this great resource. So thank you for being with us these past 2 days. Really good, good insights. Thank you.
4: Thank you, Jim and John.
6: Yeah, so appreciate it. Let me turn to you and say, have you been praying? Do you have a habit of prayer? Have you made it important in your life? If the answer is no, and I'm not laying guilt on you, I'm just saying prayer is powerful. Prayer is important. I'm so grateful that Gene and I are able to start days mostly with prayer, not every day, to be honest, but we should be every day. And together as a couple, and certainly as an individual. So it's a discipline, it's a habit that you need to form for all the right reasons. And I know you've heard that through the great answers that Dr. Lutzer has provided through the questions. And I hope you'll be wanting to get a copy of this book. Be a partner in ministry with us. Just make a gift of any amount. If you cannot afford it, call us. I'm willing to put my neck out there to say, we'll do that, trusting others will cover the cost of that if you need it. And everybody, again, should have a copy. Mm-hmm. Money shouldn't be the issue, and let's not make it the issue. Get a hold of us, get a copy. If you can support us, we'll send it as our way of saying thank you. If you can't, we're going to send it and help you.
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12: Tri-State Weather. We're going to see off and on rain showers, heavy at times, for the rest of the evening and overnight. Temperatures staying mild in the upper 60s. Plenty of wet weather for the start of your Saturday. We should dry out a little bit by Saturday afternoon and evening. Temperatures right around 80 degrees. Sunday is the drier of the two weekend days with just an isolated shower and storm chance. I'm First Alert meteorologist Stephanie Roberts for Cincinnati Star 93.3.
13: 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Let's connect in the DJ Hangout Facebook group. All the other Star DJs are there too. We're going to have so much fun. 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
3: Hey, it's Michael Woolworth with Bible League International, and a very important question as we near the end of our campaign to bless Bibleist believers all over the world. You know, Paul in Galatians 6 says what? Bear one another's burdens and thus fulfill the law of Christ. In 1 Corinthians 13, he says, when one part of the body suffers, we suffer together. Now, there are millions of Christians around the world who are denied God's word. They're in places where it's difficult to live out their faith. Let me ask you, if that were you, wouldn't you pray that someone, anyone would send you a Bible? One of those families of believers belongs to Wendell.
4: My name is Wendell and I live in Kenya, Africa. 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
4: Temperatures staying mild in the upper 60s. Plenty of wet weather for the start of your Saturday. We should dry out a little bit by Saturday afternoon and evening. Temperatures right around 80 degrees. Sunday is the drier of the two weekend days with just an isolated shower and storm chance. Temperatures warming into the mid-80s. And then we're up to 90 degrees with feels-like temps in the triple digits starting on Monday. I'm First Alert Meteorologist Stephanie Roberts for Cincinnati Star 93.3.
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4: Staying mild in the upper 60s. Plenty of wet weather for the start of your Saturday. We should dry out a little bit by Saturday afternoon and evening. Temperatures right around 80 degrees. Sunday is the drier of the two weekend days with just an isolated shower and storm chance. Temperatures warming into the mid-80s. And then we're up to 90 degrees with feels-like temps in the triple digits starting on Monday. I'm First Alert Meteorologist Stephanie Roberts for Cincinnati Star 93.3.
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1: Hey, this is Micah Tyler. I want to be perfect. I look around at the people next to me. I look on social media and over again, I see this perfect picture of someone's life. And I think to myself, God, when other people are brave, all I see is fear in my life. And then I remember that it's God's perfect love that casts out that fear. I feel like every time that I make a turn, it is heading down another broken road when I remember that God has a perfect plan for my life. See, at the end of the day, when we throw up our hands and we confess the places that we fall short, that's when God's perfect love shows up and loves us perfectly.

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1: This is Zach Williams, and I wrote this song during a time when I felt completely lost. I've been walking through life trying to figure out everything on my own, carrying things I should have laid down years ago. And the more I tried, the harder the road got. One day I finally looked up and prayed, God, I need some direction. And what struck me was realizing He had never left. He was just there patiently waiting for me to turn around. Every detour, every stumble, every mile, every time I walked in the wrong direction, He kept guiding me back. The song is a reminder that even when we take the long way home, God still waits for us.

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3: Tri-State Weather. Temperatures staying mild in the upper 60s. Plenty of wet weather for the start of your Saturday. We should dry out a little bit by Saturday afternoon and evening. Temperatures right around 80 degrees. Sunday is the drier of the two weekend days with just an isolated shower and storm chance. Temperatures warming into the mid-80s. And then we're up to 90 degrees with feels like temps in the triple digits starting on Monday. I'm First Alert Meteorologist Stephanie Roberts for Cincinnati Star 93.3.
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3: Temperatures staying mild in the upper 60s. Plenty of wet weather for the start of your Saturday. We should dry out a little bit by Saturday afternoon and evening. Temperatures right around 80 degrees. Sunday is the drier of the two weekend days, with just an isolated shower and storm chance. Temperatures warming into the mid-80s, and then we're up to 90 degrees with feels-like temps in the triple digits starting on Monday. I'm First Alert meteorologist Stephanie Roberts for Cincinnati Star 93.3.
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3: There's a Bible full of history of the ways that God showed up for his people. Just when you thought all odds were stacked against you, he shows up and does miracles. You know, there's so many instances in my life where I can look back and say, he really has never, ever failed me. And it's funny because when you get in a situation and it's not looking so good, it's so easy for us to freak out and just say, God, where are you? Have you forgotten about me? This song, Ain't No Way, is just all about that declaration. There's no way you're gonna let me down. You've been there for me time and time again. As I look back over my life, there's not one time that you failed me, and you're gonna show up for me now.

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2: 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I'm David Leister with Pillar Missions. 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
1: Hey, this is Randy James from Hopeful. We wrote Everything Is Better as a reminder that no matter what you're walking through, the storms, the chaos, the struggles, there's real hope because of Jesus. This song is a picture of what life

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1: 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I haven't seen my couch since Tuesday. 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
3: 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I'm David Leister with Pillar Missions. 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
4: Tri-State weather. Temperatures staying mild in the upper 60s. Plenty of wet weather for the start of your Saturday. We should dry out a little bit by Saturday afternoon and evening. Temperatures right around 80 degrees. Sunday is the drier of the two weekend days with just an isolated shower and storm chance. Temperatures warming into the mid-80s. And then we're up to 90 degrees with feels-like temps in the triple digits starting on Monday. I'm First Alert meteorologist Stephanie Roberts for Cincinnati Star 93.3.
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4: Tri-state weather. Temperatures staying mild in the upper 60s. Plenty of wet weather for the start of your Saturday. We should dry out a little bit by Saturday afternoon and evening. Temperatures right around 80 degrees. Sunday is the drier of the two weekend days with just an isolated shower and storm chance. Temperatures warming into the mid-80s. And then we're up to 90 degrees with feels like temps in the triple digits starting on Monday. I'm First Alert Meteorologist Stephanie Roberts for Cincinnati Star 93.3.
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2: 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I can barely remember any password I have for anything. 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
1: Hey, I'm David Leonard. I wrote this song in a season where I was asking myself if I was really living the life God called me to live. Not the life that looks successful on the outside, but the one that's faithful on the inside. It came from the deep desire I think we all carry to stand before the Father one day and hear the words, "Well done." This song is for anyone who's trying to stay on the path, even when it's hard. Anyone choosing faith over fear, obedience over comfort. And my hope is that it reminds you that every step of faith matters, and God sees it all.

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0: 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He was a proclaimed Muslim. By the end of it, I asked him, I said, are you okay? You seem like you're in your emotions. And he said, I feel something. 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And I just pray he gets saved, and I pray he's listening to the same radio station I'm listening to.
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8: Tri-State Weather. Plenty of wet weather for the start of your Saturday. We should dry out a little bit by Saturday afternoon and evening. Temperatures right around 80 degrees. Sunday is the drier of the two weekend days, with just an isolated shower and storm chance. Temperatures warming into the mid-80s, and then we're up to 90 degrees with feels-like temps in the triple digits starting on Monday. I'm First Alert meteorologist Stephanie Roberts for Cincinnati Star 93.3.
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7: Tri-State Weather. Wet weather for the start of your Saturday. We should dry out a little bit by Saturday afternoon and evening. Temperatures right around 80 degrees. Sunday is the drier of the two weekend days with just an isolated shower and storm chance. Temperatures warming into the mid-80s, and then we're up to 90 degrees with feels like temps in the triple digits starting on Monday. I'm First Alert meteorologist Stephanie Roberts for Cincinnati Star 93.3.
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1: Hey, this is Chris with Stars Go Dim. And I don't know if you've ever been in a point in your life when you can look back and just say, without God, I don't know where I would be. And the only thing that you can do is look back and praise God for it. That's what my new song, Holy, is all about. It's about just looking at God and understanding how much He's done for you and knowing that the only thing that you can do is give Him the highest praise, which is holy, holy, holy. The thing we're all going to be singing at some point, just giving our worship to Him.

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7: Tri-State Weather. Plenty of wet weather for the start of your Saturday. We should dry out a little bit by Saturday afternoon and evening. Temperatures right around 80 degrees. Sunday is the drier of the two weekend days with just an isolated shower and storm chance. Temperatures warming into the mid-80s, and then we're up to 90 degrees with feels like temps in the triple digits starting on Monday. I'm First Alert meteorologist Stephanie Roberts for Cincinnati Star 93.3.
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1: You're not an accident. Here's your positive thought this morning. 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
1: Hey, this is Micah Tyler. I want to be perfect. I look around at the people next to me. I look on social media and over again, I see this perfect picture of someone's life. And I think to myself, God, when other people are brave, all I see is fear in my life. And then I remember that it's God's perfect love that casts out that fear. I feel like every time that I make a turn, it is heading down another broken road when I remember that God has a perfect plan for my life. See, at the end of the day, when we throw up our hands and we confess the places that we fall short, that's when God's perfect love shows up and loves us perfectly.

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0: The definition of true love, marrying the man even though he made you wear a Yankees t-shirt. I guess he didn't make you wear it.
1: So this is what happened. My husband, Mike, and I, you know, both grew up in Jersey. I like the Mets. He likes the Yankees. And I bought him tickets to a Yankees game for his birthday. Mm-hmm. So I bought a Yankee shirt. Mm-hmm. And then he proposed to me that day. So my proposal pictures are me wearing a Yankee shirt.
0: No. That's like there's one photograph in my life of me wearing a Dodgers t-shirt. And I will never wear it again. I'm kind of curious how deep or how bad your in-home rivalries are. I would love to hear that.
1: Oh, that's interesting. Okay, share your teams and how you stay married. On the DJ Hangout on Facebook.
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13: Plenty of wet
12: weather for the start of your Saturday. We should dry out a little bit by Saturday afternoon and evening. Temperatures right around 80 degrees. Sunday is the drier of the two weekend days with just an isolated shower and storm chance. Temperatures warming into the mid-80s, and then we're up to 90 degrees with feels-like temps in the triple digits starting on Monday. I'm First Alert meteorologist Stephanie Roberts for Cincinnati Star 93.3.
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0: I think I've discovered something I can judge people about.
1: Wait, that you're allowed to?
0: Yes. Or I can. Work with me on this.
1: Okay.
0: Okay, so
1: I'm
0: always
1: listening.
0: This is the one verse I quote all the time. The only verse I will ever quote is,
1: "Don't judge lest you be judged."
0: Right. And I'm just like, well, no, Mr. Pius, I'm not going to be judgy. No. And then you, in all your rampant silliness, just kind of blurted out the second part of that. And I realized I have been getting this half wrong my entire life.
1: Oh, you left out the second part of the verse?
0: Uh-huh. Yeah. Then there's that.
1: We kind of do that sometimes. Because it says then you're going to be judged in the manner in which you judge. So however
0: right.
1: you're going to... throw out the judgment, you get it back.
0: Right. And then you added that what happens to you when you catch yourself judging?
1: Yeah, because everything I've judged, I've become.
0: Yes.
1: So that's why you don't judge, because you don't want to become.
0: No, nope. I have found the one exception. I am now going to judge all skinny people.
1: Skip, I hope it really works out.
0: Because if
1: you do it first.
0: Yes. Just call it biblical Ozempic.
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0: You're looking at food the wrong way.
1: What do you mean?
0: I was taught a long time ago by Susan Powder. You know, she was the Stop the Insanity lady. She had the spiky white hair, and she was like really over the top.
1: Yes.
0: She taught me a long time ago is we have a romance with food. Food is fuel. It's like when you put fuel in your gas tank.
1: Yeah.
0: You don't have this, oh my gosh, this is the best gasoline I've ever put in my car.
1: No. I'm not saying that I'm eating gourmet. I'm just eating because if I leave my belly empty, I get hangry and then I'm mad and then I'm not a nice person. So really, this is for you because if I was hangry, you know, I was reading this. I sent this meme to my siblings the other day. It said, people who forget to eat are amazing to me. I miss one meal and I'm burning bridges with immediate family members.
0: That's pretty true.
1: I always have to apologize. Like when we do family vacation, they take so long to get out of the house. And I'm like, I'm hungry. So I either have to apologize afterwards or I just bring snacks to eat along the way and then I'm happy.
0: Yeah, just bring your own snacks. BYOS.
1: This man is telling me he doesn't eat until 2 p.m.
0: Usually, like that's in the
1: bizarre.
0: Afternoon.
1: That is bizarre.
0: Now, don't get me wrong. I mean, I could sit down and, like, you know, tie it on if I want to. People need a good steakhouse. I'll shut the place down. But it's gasoline. It's fuel. It's food.
1: Right. But you're driving on empty. That's the whole point. It's not that I'm overfilling my tank. I am on E. I need to put something in there.
0: You just get lousy food mileage.
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10: Tri-State Weather. Scattered storms are expected throughout the afternoon and evening today with high temperatures in the low 80s. Going into your Sunday, there will be more dry time, but we'll still see a spotty thunderstorm chance going into the afternoon. By the time we get to the start of next week, it's going to start getting hot, a little steamy outside. High temperatures will be in the low to mid 90s, but feels like temperatures will be in the triple digits throughout the entire week ahead.
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1: My whole life, I never had a car that had a smart screen on it, and now I do. 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

0: Was there any moment in the Bible where God sent a tree to smote one of his enemies?
1: Oh, I don't know about that, but there was the burning bush.
0: Well, yeah, okay, so yeah, this was definitely not a burning bush, but I'm pretty much convinced that my yard is trying to kill me.
1: What do you mean?
0: Well, you remember a week or so ago, I was out mowing the yard and I hit this branch and it just like put this lovely little rip in my forearm. So yesterday, I'm out weed whacking. And long story short, before we moved into our house, there was this bug infestation and it killed a bunch of trees in my yard. And I'm not exactly sure which ones are still with us and which ones are not, except this one. Because I was out weed whacking around it and all of a sudden it just went, I'm going to fall over on top of you. Fortunately, I just kind of looked over my shoulder as it was coming after me. And, you know, never since the Wizard of Oz has a tree been so aggressive. And it kind of almost took me out, knocked me in the shoulder, kind of just stumbled out of the way. And isn't it funny? Whenever something like that happens, the first thing you do is look around to see if there are any witnesses.
1: Right. You want to know if anybody is laughing at you or recording.
0: Exactly. Yeah. See, that's the part that terrified me. It wasn't getting hurt. It wasn't falling under a tree. It was, did anyone see this? Who's going to laugh at me?
1: So I feel like maybe this might be a you problem and not necessarily a tree problem.
0: What are you saying?
1: Like the common denominator here is always you.
0: I got nothing.
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2: God has a good plan for you, and this is proof. It's your positive thought this morning. You know, every morning that you wake up is evidence that God still has something great planned for you. He still has good things in store. Oh, Lord, I need

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1: There's a Bible full of history of the ways that God showed up for his people. Just when you thought all odds were stacked against you, he shows up and does miracles. You know, there's so many instances in my life where I can look back and say, he really has never, ever failed me. And it's funny because when you get in a situation and it's not looking so good, it's so easy for us to freak out and just say, God, where are you? Have you forgotten about me? This song, Ain't No Way, is just all about that declaration. There's no way you're gonna let me down. You've been there for me time and time again. As I look back over my life, there's not one time that you failed me, and you're gonna show up for me now.

0: When you start handing out marriage advice, I get a little nervous. Is this your doing, or where'd you find this?
1: No, I was reading this thread, and it was called Unhinged Marriage Advice. Okay. I was cracking up. So people were chiming in. So like Katie, she said, my great grandma would always flip over the home sweet home sign when they were fighting over something so that her husband knew.
0: Okay. Subtlety.
1: Listen. We're still mad. It's not home sweet home today.
0: Exactly.
1: Okay, so this guy, Hakuna, he said that his brother and sister-in-law, they blame everything on Samantha instead of each other. So Samantha is a non-existent character.
0: Brilliant. That is absolutely brilliant.
1: Samantha left the toilet seat up. She did.
0: Samantha has interesting habits.
1: Oh my gosh. Okay, and then this girl Kaylee, she said, when I've asked my husband to do a project more than twice, I just get out all of the power tools and act like I'm gonna start doing it, and he immediately does it.
0: Yeah, now, yeah,
1: that I know works, because as soon as I grab a screwdriver or hammer, my husband's like, wait.
0: Well, ladies, we would love to hear your unhinged marriage advice. Actually, some of this is quite brilliant. I don't know if unhinged is the way to look at it, but right. We want to hear from you. Join the conversation. It's on our Facebook page, The DJ Hangout.
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1: Weather. Scattered storms are expected throughout the afternoon and evening today with high temperatures in the low 80s. Going into your Sunday, there'll be more dry time, but we'll still see a spotty thunderstorm chance going into the afternoon. By the time we get to the start of next week, it's going to start getting hot, a little steamy outside. High temperatures will be in the low to mid 90s, but feels like temperatures will be in the triple digits throughout the entire week ahead. I'm Fox 19 Now First Alert meteorologist Anna Duvall on Star 93.3.
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3: 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And Shay just snapped into action like it was second nature. And she called 911 and got the paramedics on the way.
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0: 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We received a nomination from Robin about her fifth grade niece, Shayla.
1: Yeah, so Shay, 10 years old, she is just an absolute gem. She's my first niece, so that makes her extra special anyway.
2: Oh, yeah. That's so sweet.
1: She is just a very active kiddo. She's active in gymnastics, active in volleyball. She volunteers in the nursery with my sister-in-law at their church, and just has all the friends, doesn't know a stranger, just lights up everything. But she is super, super smart. My sister was getting ready. She was going out to a movie with a friend and was in her bedroom getting ready, and my niece was hanging out with her at the time, and my sister had a sudden medical emergency. And
0: oh, no.
1: All of a sudden, she just couldn't breathe. And Shay just snapped into action like it was second nature. She noticed that my sister was in distress, immediately picked up the phone and called 911 and got my sister's EpiPen and gave it to my sister so that my sister could administer that. And she called 911 and got the paramedics on the way. And then, you know, paid attention, did what they told her to do, and went and got her dad.
0: Calm, cool, and collected.
1: Ah! My sister went to the emergency room and never did find out exactly what happened or what she had a reaction to, but definitely was in distress and couldn't breathe, and Shay definitely saved the day.
0: Oh my goodness, incredible. I know you're a proud aunt, and I know she comes from a good stock and a great family. And Robin, we are thrilled to name Shay our Superstar Kid of the Week.
1: Oh, that's wonderful. She's going to be so excited.
2: And if there's a good kid doing great things in your life, we want to know all about them. So text the word KID to 54214, and then maybe next week your good kid will be our Superstar Kid of the Week.
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1: Ain't nothing gonna slow you down. That's right. It's your positive thought this morning. You know, your faith can move mountains. So that means nothing can stop you. Okay. 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

0: Amen.
1: You ever wonder why the guys in church have such a problem asking the girls in church out on a date?
2: Oh, I don't know. Too much pressure?
1: Pretty much.
2: The group is kind of small.
1: That's almost you spot on. We are taught, and this even happened to me when I was back in the dark ages, known as the 70s, when I was dating, is there was the expectation that if you ask a girl out, it's marriage. That's what you're looking at. If you ask a girl in church out on a date, you are looking at marriage material. And guys being guys,
2: yes.
1: It's not a question of I'm going out to play the field. It's like I just want to go out, have fun, get to know somebody. But if you got, if you got everyone in church looking over, you're going like, are you planning on marrying this young lady? Then it kind of freaks you out.
2: No, that was so much pressure, I remember. Because we all had that book, too, in youth group, The I Kissed Dating Goodbye. And it was like, you weren't supposed to date. You were supposed to court. And so it was a lot of pressure. And then I stayed in a relationship for too long because I was like, well, you know, he's from church and we should get married since we're dating.
1: Yeah.
2: You know, it's too much pressure. So I get that. I feel like the pressure should be off. You get to know each other. You hang out a little bit with your friends.
1: Yeah.
2: You go bowling. Have some fun. And then you kind of see if it works. And then maybe you make it official and you start dating if you feel like it could end up that way.
1: But man, if there's a breakup, youth group gets really awkward.
2: Oh, yes.
1: Well, here's what I'm wondering. Since it's been, you know, eons since I dated, guys, is this still true? Is there too much pressure on you to date girls in church because it has to lead to marriage, or has it gotten better?
2: Oh, okay. Chime in on the DJ Hangout on Facebook.
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10: Tri-State Weather.
0: Scattered storms are expected throughout the afternoon and evening today with high temperatures in the low 80s. Going into your Sunday, there will be more dry time, but we'll still see a spotty thunderstorm chance going into the afternoon. By the time we get to the start of next week, it's going to start getting hot, a little steamy outside. High temperatures will be in the low to mid 90s, but feels like temperatures will be in the triple digits throughout the entire week ahead. I'm Fox 19 Now First Alert meteorologist Anna Duvall on Star 93.3.
2: 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Let's connect in the DJ Hangout Facebook group. All the other Star DJs are there too. 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
2: It kind of feels like there's a lot going on all the time, and life can feel really heavy and overwhelming. 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It really is. 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And if you're going through something, we want to pray for you and with you. We even have a prayer wall right there on the website. 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

0: Let it rain. There's no way in the world that you are paying attention to what I'm saying right now while trying to fix your insurance situation.
1: I am. I can't figure out my login for Geico, but I am listening to you. I'm a woman. We multitask all the time.
0: By the way, this isn't an endorsement for Geico. It just happens to be her insurance company. See, the problem is somebody, even though she's like the multitasking queen, forgot to register both her vehicles.
1: Oh my gosh, don't tell the police that.
0: Oh, like they're going to show up at the studio, right? Yeah.
1: Now they know.
0: I think they got better things to do, right? So, but.
1: Oh my gosh.
0: Okay, so while
1: you just realized. Yeah. So now I'm trying to get into the insurance because I asked Mike to register the vehicles.
0: Mr. Password.
1: I don't know what my password is.
0: See?
1: Yeah, and this is the problem because he's in cyber and he was like, your passwords are too easy. So then years ago, I had to change them all and make them super, super hard.
0: So if I give you four random words while you're resetting your password, you'll remember them, all right?
1: Yeah.
0: Okay, Harley, bananas, cable knit, styrofoam.
1: Man, this really will not let me reset this. Harley cable knit, which I don't know what that means. Bananas. And did you say stapler? Oh, no, I got worse at it.
0: Yeah, hang on.
1: Do you remember? Wait, do you remember?
0: Well, I think the last one was, the last one was styrofoam. Cable knit is a kind of.
1: Oh, styrofoam.
0: Cable knit is a type of sweater. And I can't remember the third one.
1: So the other ones I got right. The styrofoam I got wrong because that's when I was trying to type in this password.
0: Okay.
1: I think that my point was proved here, but I think that yours was not.
0: What, the styrofoam? I win that one, don't I?
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4: Hey, it's Michael Woolworth with Bible League International, and a very important question as we near the end of our campaign to bless Bibleist believers all over the world. You know, Paul in Galatians 6 says what? Bear one another's burdens and thus fulfill the law of Christ. In 1 Corinthians 13, he says, when one part of the body suffers, we suffer together. Now, there are millions of Christians around the world who are denied God's word. They're in places where it's difficult to live out their faith. 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One of those families of believers belongs to Wendell.
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0: promising is you.
1: Hey there, my name is Brant. Producer Sherry's here. We're so glad you're listening. I wanted to talk about Jesus and the Bible and some confusion that sometimes happens when it comes to him and how he views the Bible. We'll talk about that. We have lots of great music for you as well. We're so glad you're here. Hope it's very encouraging.

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2: I do this quite a bit, actually. Some people are like, you know, I'll follow Jesus. I don't really respect the rest of the Bible, all that stuff. But, you know, Jesus himself, sure. That approach used to be called like the red letter approach, because they used to print Bibles, and they still do, where what Jesus says is in red letters, and then other letters are in black.
3: Okay.
2: Remember those?
3: I do. Okay. I do, yeah.
2: The problem with just saying, I'll just go by the red letters,
3: is that he was quoting all the black letters all the time.
2: Almost every letter. It's true.
3: He was,
2: almost every red letter was a callback to a black letter.
3: Yeah, yeah.
2: Which is to say that Jesus holds Scripture in extremely high regard. That means, as his follower, I have to hold Scripture in extremely high regard.
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2: Weather. Scattered storms are expected throughout the afternoon and evening today with high temperatures in the low 80s. Going into your Sunday, there will be more dry time, but we'll still see a spotty thunderstorm chance going into the afternoon. By the time we get to the start of next week, it's going to start getting hot, a little steamy outside. High temperatures will be in the low to mid 90s, but feels like temperatures will be in the triple digits throughout the entire week ahead. I'm Fox 19 Now, First Alert meteorologist Anna Duvall on Star 93.3.
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2: Check it out. We have breaking animal news because animals are out there doing stuff and it's not reported.
3: That's true.
2: Like a big moratorium on reporting.
3: It's not that. It's that humans have so much going on. You can't always get to what animals are doing.
2: Okay, fine.
3: Yeah,
2: fine.
3: Yeah.
2: All right. Did you know, though, that wolves are out there and they are howling in harmony?
3: No.
2: That's what they do.
3: Okay.
2: They howl in harmony.
3: Okay.
2: Howling consists of fundamental frequency that may lie between 150 and 780 hertz, but consists of up to 12 harmonically related overtones.
3: Mm-hmm.
2: And they do it so that even if there's like three of them,
3: mm-hmm.
2: it sounds like there's more than three.
3: Okay.
2: They don't want to hit melodically on like the same note.
3: All right.
2: So they want to send a signal to...
3: To whom?
2: I don't know. Another threatening group of wolves or whatever, like...
3: Another threat.
2: Yeah. Like, this is our territory and there's a lot of us. But they harmonize.
3: This is like West Side Story.
2: Kind of. It's like, yeah. I was thinking more like a barbershop type situation. But yeah, West Side Story.

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1: Hey, I'm David Leonard. I wrote this song in a season where I was asking myself if I was really living the life God called me to live. Not the life that looks successful on the outside, but the one that's faithful on the inside. It came from the deep desire I think we all carry to stand before the Father one day and hear the words, "Well done." This song is for anyone who's trying to stay on the path, even when it's hard. Anyone choosing faith over fear, obedience over comfort. And my hope is that it reminds you that every step of faith matters, and God sees it all.

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1: If you don't forgive other people, God won't forgive you. That's a fact.
2: Pretty clear.
1: Yeah. And it's funny because Jesus says this, but we gloss over it because a lot of times our theology, some people who are more theologically astute than me, I'm no big theologian, but they're like, no, that's really how it works. No. Jesus said that.
2: Mm-hmm.
1: Point blank. If you forgive those who sin against you, think about all the people in your life that bother you or sinned against you, done stuff to you, your heavenly Father will forgive you. But if you refuse to forgive others, your Father will not forgive your sins. It's Jesus in the Sermon on the Mount. He really said that forgiveness is not an option for Jesus' follower. It's not an option.
3: Oh,

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2: Question, have you ever played Monopoly?
3: Mm-hmm.
2: It says here 95% say they have.
3: Mm-hmm.
2: 5% of adults say they never played.
4: Wow. Okay.
2: I think a more interesting question would be, have you ever played it to the end?
4: Oh, I don't even know what the end looks like.
2: That's...
4: Yeah.
2: Well, okay. So I'd like to know how many people have played it to the end,
3: mm-hmm.
2: not gotten in a big fight.
4: I still love your family.
2: Everyone calmly finishes the game, carefully puts the pieces back in the box, and talks about how enjoyable that experience was.
4: That's not an experience I've had with my family.
2: I think it's a pretty low percentage.
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2: They'll try to tell you, you have to be one or the other. They'll tell you when it comes to money, like, you need to be somebody who just gets out there and becomes as productive as possible and gets everything you possibly can, be as acquisitive as possible and go after the dream. Then there'll be the other people who resent people who do have more than they do. And they're envious and they cut them. Like, so they'll tell you, you're going to be one or the other. Like, no. There's another way. There's probably lots of ways, but one way is called contentment. And it's where you don't have to live your life. How productive can I possibly be? The most productive, like, the most optimized. Like, no, I can be content. Oh, and that means I don't have to feel impoverished by the fact that somebody has more than I do. Contentment. A lot of people don't like it when you're content, but it is the best way to live.
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4: Weather. Scattered storms are expected throughout the afternoon and evening today, with high temperatures in the low 80s. Going into your Sunday, there will be more dry time, but we'll still see a spotty thunderstorm chance going into the afternoon. By the time we get to the start of next week, it's going to start getting hot, a little steamy outside. High temperatures will be in the low to mid 90s, but feels like temperatures will be in the triple digits throughout the entire week ahead. I'm Fox 19 Now First Alert meteorologist Anna Duvall on Star 93.3.
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2: You know, honey, there's a lot of guys look to me as kind of an example of...
3: what?
2: I don't want to say cool or suave or anything, but just somebody kind of cool and suave that they look
3: do?
2: To. Yeah.
3: Interesting.
2: Yeah.
3: I've never heard any of them.
2: And I want you to know, one of the guys or one of my acolytes that listen.
3: Oh, you have acolytes. I didn't know that we had graduated to that.
2: Yep. Don't believe every news item you see about what women are attracted to.
3: Okay.
2: For example, today in the news, it says a new study found that if women see a photo of a man holding a cat, mm-hmm. you're less attractive. They take the same photo, same guys, but then they give him a cat. And okay. They're like, eh.
3: Really?
2: Yeah.
3: I wonder why.
2: Yeah, I don't believe it.
3: Why?
2: Well, it depends on the cat.
3: Rant.
2: No, seriously. Okay. In the context, they're not giving the same. What if it's he's in a village here among children, goodness. And look at the bobcat he's got by the scruff of the neck that he caught with his bare hands to defend the village. No woman is going to look at that and be like,
3: Brant.
2: I don't like bobcat guy.
3: This is what you're giving to your acolytes.
2: They do
3: the bobcat
2: like
3: guy.
2: Acolytes, okay. Please know that they do like bobcat guy. They do like that.

0: 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We won't sugarcoat the fact that every day can feel like an uphill battle. We can say that we're in the battle with you, with something positive.
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1: You know what's cool?
2: I think it's cool. I'm kind of a words nerd person, but I think it's cool. The word remember means putting things back together.
3: Oh.
2: Remembering. Dismembering means taking them apart, right? Remembering. Putting things back together. We're told to remember so many times in scripture. Get the big picture again. Put the big picture back together. We like to take things apart, little parts of life, this part, that part, that part. No, no, no. What's the big picture? You're known by God. He is faithful. He's always been faithful. And he'll continue to be faithful. He's good. You can trust him. Remember, put together the big picture again. You have to think big picture. Put the members back together. Remember all the ways your Lord, your God has led you. First Chronicles, it says, remember the wondrous works he has done.

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0: with Brandon Cherry.
2: Just talking about what women find attractive. And I gotta tell you, as somebody who's been happily married for decades, like, I know this. I've studied my wife. I've made her a point of all my attention and interest, and also observe, because I was clueless on this before I got married.
3: Yeah.
2: Honestly. But now I've figured it out. There are certain things that women are like, that's attractive.
3: Okay.
2: For example, his name is Muhammad McBell. He just set a Guinness World Record. He stacked, get this, he stacked 3 eggs. That is the world record.
3: He's
2: on top of each other. Balanced them.
3: Okay.
2: He, like, imagine, it's hard to get one to balance.
3: No, I get it. Are you saying that that is something a woman would find attractive?
2: Oh, absolutely.
3: Brant.
2: Absolutely. No, you would. No, you would.
3: No, you can't tell me what I...
2: You have. You would. No, it is. I do know, because it shows a commitment to care, balance, like, just all of that. Like, he's very, it's passion. You have to be passionate. You can't do something like that without bringing some ambition into this.
3: And I would say, knowing your wife as I do, that she would be far more impressed if you cooked those eggs.
2: She would be. She would be very impressed. So that would be the next level. But balance.
3: Oh, there's levels.
2: Balance and cook. Now you're irresistible at that point.
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1: Hey, my name is Brant. Producer Sherry is here too. We're not asking for anything here. We're just saying thank you. Everybody who supports this station, you don't realize the difference you're making. That's a given. Like, it's hard to get your head around it, but we know for a fact this is making a lot of difference in a lot of people's lives. They just need to be reminded of God's goodness, a lot of people. And for some people, it's the first time they've heard it. But for others, it's just a consistent reminder, which is everything. So thank you for making that possible.

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2: Okay, prepare for something shocking to happen on the radio show. And the point with this, the reason I'm a shock jock is that it causes people to buzz. Where'd you hear that? Oh, did you hear what Brant said?
3: Yeah,
2: oh,
3: yeah.
2: Wow.
3: Right.
2: Brant Hanson show, yeah.
3: Okay.
2: But it's rated G, so all audiences.
3: Got it. I can be equally shocked.
2: It's shockingly interesting.
3: Got it.
2: I'm not profane or anything.
3: What is this?
2: Okay. It's true. I read this. Oh, that's true. It's kind of shocking.
3: Mm-hmm.
2: You trip and fall and survive. You've basically survived colliding with a planet. And that's pretty cool. And kind of shocking to think about it. And it's something you can share with friends. Like, I collided with a planet and I survive.
3: Just because you tripped and fell in a parking lot?
2: Right. Right. It's all how you look at it. That's all. And so, anyway, please buzz about
3: that's
2: that.
3: That's what you want people to buzz about?
2: It's pretty solid. Yep.
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12: Weather. Scattered storms are expected throughout the afternoon and evening today with high temperatures in the low 80s. Going into your Sunday, there will be more dry time, but we'll still see a spotty thunderstorm chance going into the afternoon. By the time we get to the start of next week, it's going to start getting hot, a little steamy outside. High temperatures will be in the low to mid 90s, but feels like temperatures will be in the triple digits throughout the entire week ahead. I'm Fox 19 Now First Alert meteorologist Anna Duvall on Star 93.3.
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2: Got a note from Susanna who listens to the show. She said, Brandon, I tried the joke out on my husband, the one about the ducks.
3: Which
2: one? Well, she said the one where the duck says quack and the other duck says, hey, I was going to say that.
3: Oh.
2: My husband was not amused.
3: Yeah. Neither was I.
2: So then I tried it with a cow.
3: Oh, yeah.
2: She said about the moo thing. Yeah. Turns out that wasn't funny either. So then I tried a chicken.
3: Okay.
2: And then I tried it with a cat. Like,
3: meow. Well, she's committed.
2: Apparently, it's just not a funny joke no matter what animal you use. Yeah. So Susanna.
3: That's what I suspected.
2: Well, ignore Cherry and ignore your husband.
3: For a moment. Okay.
2: Don't give up on the joke.
3: How many animals is she supposed to
2: try? It's about delivery. I was just telling her. It's about delivery. You guys are going to keep trying the delivery. Eventually, it's funny. I promise you. It's a matter of honing
3: it. Don't promise that.
2: Honing, training, working,
3: okay,
2: getting more skilled.
3: It's the delivery that's the problem,
2: eventually,
3: not the
2: joke. Eventually, he will relent and realize it's hilarious.

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2: Okay, here we go. It's another spoiler alert for life.
3: I like this.
2: You're going to look back, and I know this from people who've written about this, older people. You're going to look back, and you might just wonder why you spent so much time managing your image with everybody. Why you were so concerned. Why? This is what I understand from older people. I've even seen it in my own life, even at this point.
3: Yeah.
2: So I want to pass that along to you. Like, if you're the one that can be generous because you're not constantly concerned about how you look, how you're coming across, I'm not saying that you don't care at all. But let's be honest, most of in our culture, a lot of it's about managing how we look, how we come across, what do people think of us? Like, people who think of that less and less can connect more, and you can be more of a blessing to the people around you. You listen better. You'll be one of the few people that listen. Like, why not try that?

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2: Hey, my name is Brant. 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
3: So you said being less concerned about your image or managing your image allows you to be more generous.
2: Yeah.
3: Talk about that, because I've never heard that before.
2: Well, like with your attention.
3: Ah, generous with your attention. Okay.
2: I know this. Look, I can be insecure too. I've had to grow up and I'm still growing. But what I know from older, wiser people and in my own life, like, if I'm not always concerned about me, I can actually listen.
3: But you're paying less attention to yourself.
2: Yeah, I can listen to you. I can be generous with my attention. And I can squarely be thinking about what somebody else is doing, like, and genuinely ask what's going on rather than my next thing.
3: Not crafting what I'm going to say, not trying to be my own PR person and all that.
2: Right. That's a lot of energy. Yeah. So that's what I mean. Like, it allows you to be generous.
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0: This is really interesting to me. I've written this book, and it's about anger and humility, and it's called Unoffendable. You don't have to buy it if you don't want. But
1: that's a glowing endorsement.
0: I set this up because I do hear, especially from guys, they are reluctant to give up this right to be angry all the time. It's almost like it's not manly. What are you saying? You just become some kind of namby-pamby, you know, you don't react to things. You've got it exactly wrong. And I want to talk about this coming up.

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2: You know, we need to forgive, right? I mean, that's just basic 101 Jesus life. We have to forgive. What's wild, though, is we think, okay, somebody slaps me in the face. All right, I need to forgive that person. Sherry just can't take it anymore. The puppets, the bad jokes, leans over, slaps me.
3: All right, yeah, just lose it.
2: That's a pretty obvious, I need to forgive. But you know who else we need to forgive? Are the people that we're deeply angry at because they're not who we wanted them to be.
3: Hmm.
2: It's not like they did something horrible to us, but we're upset that they're not meeting all of our needs.
3: Or expectations.
2: Yeah. Mm-hmm. Like we kind of want them to be God to us and meet all of our needs, but they're not doing it.
3: Mm-hmm.
2: Or we wanted them to be, and they didn't do it.
3: Mm-hmm.
2: And we're angry. And that's something we got to forgive too.
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13: Tri-State weather. Scattered storms are expected throughout the afternoon and evening today with high temperatures in the low 80s. Going into your Sunday, there will be more dry time, but we'll still see a spotty thunderstorm chance going into the afternoon. By the time we get to the start of next week, it's going to start getting hot, a little steamy outside. High temperatures will be in the low to mid 90s, but feels like temperatures will be in the triple digits throughout the entire week ahead. I'm Fox 19 Now First Alert meteorologist Anna Duvall on Star 93.
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2: From this list, little things that we secretly judge people for.
3: Oh, my goodness.
2: I would like to recast this.
3: Okay.
2: We were just talking about forgiveness.
3: Mm-hmm.
2: Like, here's forgiveness opportunities that are really low risk.
3: A list of low risk forgiveness opportunities.
2: Low leverage.
3: Okay.
2: Like if you're judging people for this stuff, they're bothering you. Okay. Mm-hmm. Chance to forgive somebody who really didn't hurt you too much.
3: Right.
2: How about this? When someone forgets your name.
3: Okay.
2: Or keeps using the wrong name.
3: Mm-hmm.
2: Forgive them.
3: Yeah.
2: People who use their speakerphone in public. I know. I know. I know.
3: You should have left that later for the list. I can't.
2: People who overshare on social media, put every tiny problem on blast.
3: Ooh.
2: Forgive them. Someone else's kids, they allow them to misbehave.
3: Mm-hmm.
2: You can see it happen.
3: Yeah.
2: Forgive them.
3: I was so on board with this in the beginning, and now it's just like,
2: but these are still pretty low leverage,
3: Yeah, they
2: Sherry.
3: Are. Yeah.
2: People they who leave indeed. Their shopping carts in the middle of the parking
3: yeah.
2: lot, we can forgive them. And then, goodness, how about people? Oh, when you put your turn signal on and then somebody in the next lane speeds up to block you.
3: Oh, my
2: merging.
3: Goodness.
2: I know.
3: I need Jesus, Brandon.
2: We do.

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2: It's a great answer. I asked this young guy, like in eighth grade, talking about like scaling back your media, taking it in.
3: Yeah.
2: And he literally said, well, if I'm not looking at this stuff, how will I know what I need?
3: Huh.
2: Because he's talking about commercials and stuff.
3: Yeah, yeah, yeah.
2: And ads. Like, how would you know what you need?
3: Yeah.
2: They tell me what I need. They do.
3: Yes.
2: They totally do. I just saw this headline just today, minutes ago. It says, 8 or 9 Buc-ee's decor finds that you need in your kitchen.
3: There it is.
2: You actually need.
3: Yes.
2: Buc-ee's. So there's a waffle maker that has a beaver on it.
3: And you need it.
2: You need it.
3: Yeah.
2: And 8 other things right now.

0: This week on
1: Skip and Kristen.
2: If you are worried about the onset of dementia, start cooking.
3: Cooking.
2: You get recipes in front of you. Recipes have steps. Recipes have form. They have this. It has to go in this.

0: great grandparents.
1: Mm, okay.
0: Did you ever meet your great grandparents?
1: No.
0: Okay. Like I did on one side.
1: Great.
0: 31% say they have.
1: Mm-hmm.
0: I did on one side. The other side, maybe you've forgotten this.
1: Okay.
0: This is incredible.
1: Mm-hmm.
0: My great grandpa was in the Civil War. So I didn't meet him. He's in the Civil War.
1: Okay.
0: The Civil War. My great grandpa, not great, great, great.
1: Okay.
0: I may be the youngest great grandchild of a Civil War veteran that there is.
1: Oh, I don't know about that.
0: I think I am.
1: Okay.
0: I think I am.
1: Well,
0: anyway, that's the shocking fact.
1: A shocking fact about just you personally?
0: Yeah. That's pretty cool. It's so cool. Who else could say that? That's amazing.
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2: 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What is that thing? 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It's all inside of one truth. Next. 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
1: Got a question for you. 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Well, when you're faced with something new and all the emotions of what if creep in, what you got to do is write down all the times that God has come through for you in your life. 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
13: Scattered storms are expected throughout the afternoon and evening today with high temperatures in the low 80s. Going into your Sunday, there will be more dry time, but we'll still see a spotty thunderstorm chance going into the afternoon. By the time we get to the start of next week, it's going to start getting hot, a little steamy outside. High temperatures will be in the low to mid 90s, but feels like temperatures will be in the triple digits throughout the entire week ahead. I'm Fox 19 Now, First Alert meteorologist Anna Duvall on Star 93.3.
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2: On the way next, I can't wait to tell you about what Trevor and Giovanni did. 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
2: 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These are exactly the kind of friends you want to have by your side. Star family member Laura has an 18-year-old son named JJ, and the day started completely normal. Her son went to work out with his friends, and when she got to work, she confirmed that he had made it there safely. And a couple minutes later, she got a call that she had been dreading for years. Her son had passed out.

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1: There's a Bible full of history of the ways that God showed up for his people. 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This song, Ain't No Way, is just all about that declaration. 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As I look back over my life, there's not one time that you failed me, and you're going to show up for me now.

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8: Scattered storms are expected throughout the afternoon and evening today with high temperatures in the low 80s. Going into your Sunday, there will be more dry time, but we'll still see a spotty thunderstorm chance going into the afternoon. By the time we get to the start of next week, it's going to start getting hot, a little steamy outside. High temperatures will be in the low to mid 90s, but feels like temperatures will be in the triple digits throughout the entire week ahead. I'm Fox 19 Now First Alert meteorologist Anna Duvall on Star 93.3.
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1: If I were to ask your friends about you, ask about your best trait, what do you think the answer would be? 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
2: Julia, are you ready to become fast friends?
3: Of course.
2: All right, let's do this. Question number one, Julia, did you have a nickname when you were growing up?
3: So my nickname is Carrie.
2: And what does that mean?
3: I don't know. My mom gave, I actually have a nickname. And then my legal name, I guess it's like, I really don't know.
2: Okay.
3: I know I have.
2: So Julia turns into Carrie. We'll just, the mystery, it will just have to be there. All right. Question number two, Julia. When you kiss a dog, do you kiss dogs on the mouth? Yes or no?
3: No.
2: Okay. And finally, Julia, what do your friends say that your best trait is?
3: I'm going to say honesty. There are a couple, but I'm going to go with honesty.
2: I could tell by you talking about your nickname. You are very honest. Thank you so much for listening to Star. We appreciate it.
3: Thank you so much.
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2: 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What is that thing? 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It's all inside of one truth. 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
8: Tri-State Weather. Scattered storms are expected throughout the afternoon and evening today with high temperatures in the low 80s. Going into your Sunday, there will be more dry time, but we'll still see a spotty thunderstorm chance going into the afternoon. By the time we get to the start of next week, it's going to start getting hot, a little steamy outside. High temperatures will be in the low to mid 90s, but feels like temperatures will be in the triple digits throughout the entire week ahead. I'm Fox 19 Now First Alert meteorologist Anna Duvall on Star 93.3.
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1: Hey, I'm David Leonard. I wrote this song in a season where I was asking myself if I was really living the life God called me to live. 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And my hope is that it reminds you that every step of faith matters, and God sees it all.

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11: Tri-State Weather. Scattered storms are expected throughout the afternoon and evening today with high temperatures in the low 80s. Going into your Sunday, there will be more dry time, but we'll still see a spotty thunderstorm chance going into the afternoon. By the time we get to the start of next week, it's going to start getting hot, a little steamy outside. High temperatures will be in the low to mid 90s, but feels like temperatures will be in the triple digits throughout the entire week ahead.
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Keep this heart from hardening like stone. 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
1: If I were to ask your friends about you, ask about your best trait, what do you think the answer would be? 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
3: Of course.
2: All right, let's do this. Question number one, Julia, did you have a nickname when you were growing up?
3: So my nickname is Karee.
2: And what does that mean?
3: I don't know. My mom gave, I actually have a nickname. And then my legal name, I guess it's like, I really don't know.
2: Okay.
3: I know I have.
2: So Julia turns into Karee. The mystery will just have to be there. All right. Question number two, Julia. When you

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